push me, and then just hurt me, till I can get my satisfaction. 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
11: The Symphony of Blue and White, Sidi Bouzaïd. Perched high on the red cliffs of Carthage, looking out over the endless turquoise expanse of the Gulf of Tunis, sits a village that looks like it was painted by a dreamer. It is a place where time doesn't seem to tick. It flows like a gentle sea breeze. Blindingly white walls striking the blue sky and the doors, the intoxicating scent of fresh jasmine hanging heavy in the warm air. This is Sidi Bouzaïd. Today we invite you to the wander down the cobblestone alleys of the coastal sanctuary, a village that has captured the hearts of mystic artists and lovers for centuries. Long before it became an international icon of beauty, Sidi Bouzaïd was a place profound spiritually. In the 13th century, a revered Sufi mystic named Abu Sa'id al-Beji chose this high cliff as a sanctuary for prayer, meditation, and peace. It is from this name that the village draws its identity. As you walk up the winding main street, the architecture works a strange magic on the soul. The strict code of colors, only white for the limestone walls, and only specific vibrant shade of blue for the woodwork, that creates a mesmerizing visual harmony. Look closely at the windows and you will see Zlebia intricate curved wrought iron grates that resemble black lace against the blue shutters. And then there are the doors, grand arched wooden entryways framed in sculpted Qaddal stone, adorned with intricate geometric pattern made from thousands of black iron studs. Every house is a quiet masterpiece of Andalusian and Ottoman elegance. It is no wonder then that this cliffside paradise became the ultimate muse of the global art world. In the 20th century, a French artist and musicologist, Baron Rodolphe d'Erlanger, fell madly in love with the village. He built a magnificent palace there in Nejma Zahra, the Star of Venice, and successfully campaigned to legally protect the town's unique blue and white identity forever. Berlanger turned Sidi Bouzaïd into a magnet for the world's creative elite. Celebrated painters like Paul Klee, Auguste Marquis, and Henri Matisse walked these very streets. It was here, bathed in the sharp, crystalline Tunisian sun, that Paul Klee famously declared, "Color has taken possession of me. I'm a painter." Writers like Colette and André Gide sat in our famous cafes, drawing inspiration from the sheer, breathless view of the sea below. So to visit Sidi Bouzaïd today is to participate in a timeless ritual. It is sitting on the steps of the iconic Café des Délices as the sun dips below the horizon, painting the sky in shades of amber and violet. It is watching the old fishermen down in the marina while sipping a warm glass of green tea infused with fresh pine nuts and mint. But most of all, it is the souvenir of a street vendor gently handling you a mashmoum, a tiny, beautiful bound bouquet of white jasmine buds that you carry behind your ear. Long after you leave the village, that scent remains. Sidi Bouzaïd is more than a destination, it is a state of mind, an eternal summer, and a testament to the absolute beauty of the Tunisian coast. Thank you for wandering with us through this visit of Sidi Bouzaïd. And until next time, may your days be filled with the light and the colors of Sidi Bouzaïd. A radio capsule by Huda Bin Sheikh.
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I never told you what I was doing. I never told you any of my secrets, really. I never told you who I was out with sometimes. I never told you who came by. I never told you walking in the suicide dreams. You knew that I was all yours. You got me now. I'm all yours. But I got you, and you won't get free. You'll never get free. There's no place left for you to go.

laughing as you take your shirt off and you take your skirt off and you jump into the swimming pool. I feel the world is on fire as you come in on top of me. And the lights are off inside the house. It was a deep and painful love. I felt fear. It was a deep and painful love.

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Thank you for joining us on FM frequency 98.2, 92.0, International Radio Tunis. Today it is the International Day of Friendship, celebrated every year on the 30th of July. In a time when the noise of division grows louder, fueled by wars, conflicts, inequality and fear, friendship feels almost radical in its simplicity. It doesn't arrive with fanfare or policy. It doesn't need speeches or signatures. It begins with something quieter, a conversation, a shared moment, a willingness to see one another, not as strangers, but as fellow travelers through the human experience. In this year's observance of the International Day of Friendship, we are reminded that real peace is forged not only in negotiation halls or by writing into treaties. It's built thread by thread in the trust we extend to one another in daily life. Friendship, especially among young people, holds a special kind of power. It can cross languages, faiths, and histories that might otherwise divide us. It invites us to listen before we judge, to stay when it's easier to walk away, and when nurtured across cultures and communities, friendship becomes more than a bond. It becomes a blueprint for reconciliation. It teaches us that understanding isn't a grand achievement. It's a habit, a practice, a way of moving through the world that says your well-being matters to me too. This year, as the world faces profound ruptures between nations, within societies, even within families, the call to friendship is not sentimental. It is essential. It's about reaching across what breaks us and daring to believe in something better. It is a call to imagine a future where difference doesn't mean distance, where trust is stronger than fear. Through friendship, we don't just cope with the world as it is, we begin to shape the world as it could be.

The 30th of July, apart from being World Friendship Day, it is also World Day Against Trafficking in Persons. And the theme for 2026 is Trapped Behind the Scam. This theme draws attention to a rapidly expanding form of human trafficking in which transnational organized crime groups exploit people to carry out industrial scale financial fraud. Victims are trafficked for forced criminality and compelled to participate in online scam operations. This form of exploitation is closely linked to cybercrime, financial fraud, money laundering, and corruption, demonstrating the increasingly interconnected nature of organized crime. In fact, did you know that about 74% of traffickers operate within organized crime groups. In 2022, victims from 162 nationalities were trafficked to 128 different countries. About 70% of those investigated, prosecuted, and convicted for trafficking in 2022 were men, and African victims were the most widely trafficked group. They accounted for 31% of cross-border trafficking flows.

The value I have chosen for you today is courage. Courage as a core value is the vital strength to confront fear, pain, uncertainty, or intimidation, choosing to act or move forward in alignment with one's principles rather than yielding to comfort or hazard. It acts as the foundational virtue that enables all other values like integrity, honesty, and justice to be practiced under pressure. What are the dimensions of courage? There is moral courage, which is the capacity to do what is right despite popular opposition, shame, social pressure, or professional risk. There is also the physical courage, which is bravery and perseverance when facing physical hardship, danger, or pain. And there is the psychological and the personal courage, which is the inner grit required to face internal barriers, such as the vulnerability of being honest, admitting mistakes, or confronting personal growth and change. Why courage matters? As highlighted in classical philosophy and modern psychology, courage is not the absence of fear, but the mastery of it. It allows individuals and leaders to challenge legacy thinking, drive social progress, set firm boundaries, and live authentically rather than shrinking into safe, unfulfilling patterns.

You are listening to Radio Tunis International, 27 minutes after 2 on our radio station. And I have selected for you three quotes about courage. The first one is by Nelson Mandela. I learned that courage was not the absence of fear, but the triumph over it. The brave man is not he who does not feel afraid, but he who conquers that fear. The second one is by Maya Angelou. Courage is the most important of all the virtues, because without courage, you can't practice any other virtue consistently. And the third one by Winston Churchill, success is not final, failure is not fatal. It is the courage to continue that counts.

And in line with the value that I have chosen for you today, carriage, I have also selected two idiomatic expressions with their meaning and origin in relation, of course, with the carriage. The first one, to take the bull by the horns, which means to directly and boldly confront a difficult or dangerous situation rather than running away from it. The origin of this expression derived from the physical rodeo and farm technique of subduing an aggressive bull by grabbing its horns rather than fleeing or wrestling it from a vulnerable angle. The second expression, stick to your guns, which means to refuse to change your position or compromise, even under heavy pressure or opposition. The origin of this expression, it is a military metaphor from the days of sail and land artillery, where soldiers, gunners, were commanded to remain at their cannons and keep firing even when an enemy charge was overwhelming. So these are the two expressions related to value of carriage. The first one, to take the bull by the horns. The second one, to stick to your guns. Our next track.

Welcome back. This day in history, the 30th of July 1921, insulin was first isolated as a pancreatic extract by the Canadian scientists Sir Frederick Bunting and Charles H. Best. So insulin, then this magic, then hormone that regulates the level of sugar, glucose, in the blood, and that is produced by the beta cells of the islets of Langerhans in the pancreas. Insulin is secreted when the level of blood glucose rises, as after a meal. When the level of blood glucose falls, secretion of insulin stops and the liver releases glucose into the blood. So this then insulin, as we said, it was then founded by work independently called the substance, another physician called the substance pancrein, after then Bunting and Best, the two then doctors who isolated insulin. They began work to obtain a purified extract, which they accomplished with the help of Scottish physiologist J.J.R. MacLeod and Canadian chemist James B. Collip. Bunting and MacLeod shared the 1923 Nobel Prize for Physiology or Medicine for their work. So a day like today, then insulin was, let's say, invented.

0: This day in history, the 30th of July 1909, French chemist Eugène Schueller, who 2 years previously had developed a hair dye that was both safe and effective, established the Société Française de Teintures Inoffensives pour Cheveux, which means the French Company of Safe Inoffensive Hair Dyes, which was changed to L'Oréal later on. So that was it. Our next track for you, just to keep with the same theme of If You Leave Me Now, and this is another maybe version, but in French.
1: Ne me quitte pas. Il faut oublier. 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